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100.7 The Fox playing Iowa City's classic rock. It's really great to know that you're listening to me right now because, well, that makes me feel really good. And even though it's not about me, it's about you. I appreciate you listening, and I just want to say thank you. Thanks for listening. You're the best.

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I'm Josh. 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

100.7 The Fox, Eastern Iowa's home of classic rock. It's Josh, and you know how easy it is to get a hold of me? 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

Wake up to the Bob and Tom Show on 100.7 The Fox. You know that feeling when you hear the song that you love and you go, man, that is my jam, and you crank it up? That's what I love about playing music for you. I appreciate you listening. Thanks so much.

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It's Josh with a shout out to Cedar Rapids. If you got a request off the iHeartRadio app, that's what I'm doing for this one. 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

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It's Josh, and if there's a song that you want to hear, or you want to talk to me, or you want to just shoot me a message, I'd love to hear from you. 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

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It's really great to know that you're listening to me right now because, well, that makes me feel really good. And even though it's not about me, it's about you. I appreciate you listening, and I just want to say thank you. 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You're the best.

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What are you doing? Because I want to know. Hit me up right now. I'd love to hear from you.

The home of the Bob and Tom Show, 100.7 The Fox. Whether you're working, whether you're doing some homework, whether you're doing some housework, or whether you're just hanging out doing nothing. Maybe you're driving too. Thanks for listening. I appreciate it. Thank you. Seriously.

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Hey, it's Josh with a request for Iowa City. 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I'm through.

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0: 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Walter, what is on your mind, buddy?
1: People take driving way too seriously. Yep. But how angry people get on the road is not necessary.
0: You're right.
1: I just assume everybody is very excited.
0: It's sure.
1: Anybody who's driving very fast, they're very excited. They're having a great time. That's why.
0: You say excited, I say they have a bathroom emergency. Thanks for listening, my friend.
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1: It's Stacy, and Foo Fighters' Dave Grohl was discussing his love for R.E.M. in a recent interview. In fact, he wishes he would have written Night's

100.7 The Fox. It's Stacy. Thanks for hanging out. A lot of movies to choose from if you're going to go catch a flick. You got The Breadwinner. That's with Nate Bargatze. Colin Jost in that one, too. It's PG. Mostly for the kids. Mandalorian and Grogu, the movie. Backrooms. It's that horror flick. But new in theaters is Disclosure Day, the Spielberg flick.

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Stacy with you. And if you're bi-monthly, all right. It's the 15th. It's payday.

100.7 The Fox, playing Cedar Rapids classic rock. It's Stacy. Thanks for hanging out. And among a bunch of nominees, the inductees are all set for the Rock and Roll Hall of Fame. So the ceremony in November, but Phil Collins on this list. Iron Maiden, Billy Idol.

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100.7 The Fox. It's Stacey. Thanks for hanging out here on your Monday. Okay, you can hang on to Sunday if you want. That's fine. But if you're paid bi-monthly, payday is falling on a Monday. All right.

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It's Stacy, and you like your sugar with coffee and cream. I'm going to go brew a K-Cup. You're in good hands, though, with Green Day. As long as you have time to listen to Billy Joe Armstrong whining.

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Eastern Iowa's 100.7 The Fox. It's Stacy, and why not rattle off some of the bands for some of the big festivals that hit the U.S., which 20th anniversary of Rocklahoma, September. That's including Stone Temple Pilots and Papa Roach, Godsmack, Slayer, Black Label Society, even Cypress Hill.

Wake up to the Bob and Tom Show on 100.7 The Fox. It's Stacy, and if you see a Deadhead sticker on a Cadillac, pretty sure it's a good omen.

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It's Stacy, and you got Bob and Tom on later this morning. 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
1: Chili Peppers, that documentary on Netflix, I gotta tell you, it was good. I keep thinking about it. I only watched it once. I would watch it again, you know, in a stupor of not knowing what to click on because there's so much available. What do we watch? So Rise of the Red Hot Chili Peppers is what it's called. It was not produced by the Chili Peppers. It was produced by the brother of the late Hillel Slovak, and it's all about him. Essentially, I mean, it's about the early days of the Chili Peppers. They take you all through the 80s and into the early 90s and the rise of the Red Hot Chili Peppers. It was well done on Netflix.
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1: It's Stacey, and if you think of the greatest rock intro of all time, what do you think of? Dire Straits, Money for Nothing, in my brain. 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And number one, AC/DC, Thunderstruck, the greatest intro of all time.

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1: It's Stacy, and if you would want to see Goo Goo Dolls, some Muse, Weezer, those are all the bands and artists in our wheelhouse, if you will, for our 2026 iHeartRadio Music Festival, our 16th year of such a festival, and that's September 18th, 19th, T-Mobile Arena in Vegas. 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

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It's Stacy, and thanks to Coralville for this one. We'll talk back, Mike. Yes. 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
1: It's Stacy. Thanks for hanging out. Now, Jack Osborne, he's all over the place. I mean, it's been close to a year that he lost his dad, but he's talking about the AI avatar of Ozzy Osbourne so that he can interact with fans using his likeness, his voice, his personality, but also the biopic. A biopic I can handle. AI, nah, I'm just going to say no. But he wants to have that biopic done to share the story of his parents, Sharon and Ozzy, and he's got a potential actor to play Ozzy. You're
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0: A little bit of...
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0: A little bit of puddle of mud for you, ladies and gentlemen. Now, what's coming up, Christy Lee? I know we got Bob Zaney, comedian, will be our guest just around the corner.
2: We have a bear in the news. We have White Claw in the news. And we have it. You're never too old for love. This is a sweet
3: lesson. Well, there's some.
0: And the bear story is also ugly. The bear story is also very sweet.
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6: Much heavier volume on southbound Highway 13 between the Marion Walmart and Highway 100. Westbound Highway 100 starting to get really heavy as you're approaching East Post Road. Slowing now eastbound on Highway 6 between I-80 and Camp Cardinal Boulevard. With your total traffic report for the corridor, I'm Tim Weiland.
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3: Bum, bum, bum, bum. More than 1,000 people gathered in Palm Springs, California to set the record for the most people dressed as Marilyn Monroe in celebration of what would have been the late star's 100th birthday. A total of 1,037 Marilyn lookalikes helped beat the previous record of 254 set in Australia in 2020.
4: It's mostly guys.
5: What?
6: Yeah, I would think it might be a fun drag thing to do.
3: Yeah. See, but shouldn't there be some sort of guidelines? I mean...
7: Yeah, that one dressed in the casket's a little tacky.
3: How?
4: that guy there on the left, I don't want to see what happens when he stands over that subway grate. Look at his hairy sack.
3: I mean, how little...
5: Oh my goodness.
3: How little resemblance counts as...
4: It appears all you need is a white dress and a blonde wig.
5: I think that's it.
4: Pretty much it. But.
6: Oh, some have the towels on their head.
3: My goodness.
5: Oh, yeah, on the back.
6: From that famous... I forget what that's from.
4: Wow.
6: How about that?
4: Where was this?
3: Palm Springs, California.
6: Is that where the big Marilyn Monroe...
3: It is.
6: Statue
4: oh,
6: is?
4: Oh, that's right.
3: Where you can stand underneath her?
6: Yeah. There was some trouble. Some people had some problems with it.
3: Oh, yeah.
6: Did you essentially walk under her skirt?
3: Yeah. Well, walk right under
5: her. What does it look like under there?
3: Well.
6: It's got one of those, it's on the hot days, it has one of those misters. That's what's a little weird.
3: it's a
5: and
3: cooling.
5: And in Palm Springs, it's always hot. We know that.
3: The cooling station.
4: Anybody dress up as Joe DiMaggio or...
6: Arthur Miller.
4: Arthur Miller, that'd be kind of cool.
6: Yeah, just kind of a...
4: I would say, if I were the judge, two Arthur Millers equals one Monroe, so you can count it. Joe DiMaggio counts as a full Monroe. Arthur Miller, two. And then JFK, three.
6: Oh. Yeah.
3: That's how you would rank her lovers?
4: No, in terms of counting with respect to the world record, I think it's fair to say.
3: I see.
4: So who knows?
3: And we've got one more.
5: Oh.
2: Stupid world record.
3: You're not going to believe it. A gentleman who calls himself Big John has broken the Guinness World Record for the most takeaway to-go orders memorized in 30 seconds.
5: When is his interview?
3: Is he after Dr. Buckets?
4: Dr. Buckets is a skilled athlete.
3: During appearance on Guinness World Records podcast, Guinness has a podcast? Big John, whose real name is John Fisher, managed to rattle off a total of 40 menu items in the assigned time limit.
6: Tom, is this the same restaurant?
5: Or
6: could he just go Big Mac, Burrito Supreme, Big Montana?
4: I'd like the number one, the number two, the number three.
3: Emma Salt, the adjudicator for Guinness.
6: Her religion has nothing to do with it.
3: Witnessed the feat and confirmed that Fisher has the title holder right on the spot. The new record, especially fitting for John Fisher. He rose to online fame for eating Chinese to-go orders. That's how he
5: How does that
3: famous.
5: Make you famous?
6: Is he a famous, what's that called, mukbang?
5: Oh, where they people watch you eat?
6: Yeah.
3: Oh, I didn't know that was a, is that like an unboxing but with food?
5: Yep.
6: Yes.
3: That's interesting.
5: It's a big Korean thing, isn't it?
6: Yeah. Or some sort of Asian.
5: Yeah.
4: What would you be most willing to recite, for example?
3: I don't know, man.
4: You could do what, like Freddy Krueger movies?
6: Yeah, I could probably recite horror movies, but you'd even want to narrow it down of the 80s, of the slashers. Or
4: Christy could do...
3: Who?
4: Like Indy 500 drivers.
6: Right.
4: Chick could do quarterbacks for the Washington Redskins.
3: No, I could do numbers for the...
6: Oh, that'd be pretty good.
3: For Washington over the years. Probably.
6: They would name the player and you'd give the number?
3: Yeah, I would think.
5: That'd be good.
3: Yeah,
6: because if they didn't give the player or anything, it was just you going.
3: Give me the number. Yeah, eight. I go 5, 19.
6: My God, he's right.
3: 83. 49 was Bobby Mitchell. 44 was Riggins, of course. 81 was Art Monk.
4: It's See, you've got your little
3: 11's Mark Rippon.
5: But don't they change every year?
3: Some of them do, some of them don't.
5: Oh.
4: What are the retired numbers?
3: Sammy Baugh, Jurgensen.
4: What are the numbers?
3: I think Cliff Battles is retired.
4: But see, you've got
3: Bobby Mitchell retired, 49.
4: I could recite the love song of J. Alfred Prufrock.
6: You can.
3: I think 20.
6: I mean, that would be.
3: Daryl Green, 28.
5: Okay, for us unlearned, what the hell is
6: we
5: that?
6: We have the world's most renowned T.S. Eliot.
3: And by the way, for those of you needing to catch up on your sleep, it's Tom Griswold, and he's going to, what is it? Recite J.
4: In the room, the women come and go. Talking of Michelangelo.
6: Dirty claws, dirty claws. What's the part about the, the claws?
3: Boy, oh boy.
4: Can you imagine if you were the heirs to T.S. Eliot and all of a sudden they come out with that stage play Cats and you're a billionaire? It's just money rolling in.
6: Man, that'd be awesome.
3: People in cat suits?
4: Yeah, but you had pretty much nothing to do with it.
6: We still don't know really what this guy's... There were no parameters?
4: I think they must have shown him a menu, and he had 30 seconds to memorize it. And
3: you're assuming an awful lot.
5: That's not how it was presented.
3: No.
6: I don't know how this works.
3: He recited 40 in the allotted time, and it doesn't give how much time he had. He might have had a whole afternoon to come up with 40. I don't know.
6: And we don't know if it was one restaurant or multiple.
3: Right.
6: All right. All right, well.
3: I think it's interesting that in England they call it takeaway. Mm-hmm. Instead of to-go.
4: The most takeaway dishes memorized in 30 seconds. So I assume they had to give him a menu and say, here.
3: In 30 seconds.
4: 30 seconds. Then how many do you remember?
3: Well.
5: Okay.
6: Oh, so he only had 30 seconds to memorize?
4: Yeah.
6: Not 30 seconds to rattle them off.
4: No.
3: No, you got crab rangoon. You got egg rolls. You got...
7: broccoli with beef. Broccoli with snow peas.
3: Right.
7: Broccoli with chicken. Broccoli with...
6: I mean, you don't have to memorize anything if you're talking Chinese restaurants.
3: Exactly. Right. They're all the same.
6: Happy family. Yeah, we all have that. General Tso's. Yep.
7: Yep.
3: I think we have a...
4: Has anybody ever done the 24-hour duck thing?
6: No. I never. Have you?
4: No. I've always wanted to do
6: it. It's got to be delicious.
3: Yeah, it takes
4: you have to pre-order a day in advance.
3: I think we have a picture of Big John, I'm being told.
6: Big Bad John.
3: There you go.
6: Oh, he's a big man.
5: Yeah.
3: Oh, there he is.
4: Wow.
3: That poor bastard has to interview him and act like he's interested.
7: No, I hope Big John's the tiny guy.
6: That'd be awesome, yeah.
5: Wouldn't that be fun?
3: Yeah, the guy on the left does look like a radio personality.
6: He just looks like
4: looks like a happy guy.
6: Man, he's like a big dude altogether, doesn't he?
3: He's five bills, man. Look at that guy. Wow.
6: You think?
3: Oh, yeah.
4: He's got to hover carefully to hit the hole when he goes. That's a lot of butt.
6: He sits down on his cement toilet.
3: What is it? He hauls ass. It takes him a couple of weeks.
6: When he sits around the house, he sits around the house.
4: Mm-hmm. Big John.
6: I like him. I like Big John. Looks like
4: a happy guy.
3: Yeah. Rare Earth had a song called Big John. One of my favorites.
6: I only remember Big Bad John. Yeah.
4: Yeah. You don't remember that was a Jimmy Dean Big Bad John.
3: Big Bad John.
6: I loved that song as a kid.
3: It was different.
6: I couldn't get enough of it. That was one that I recorded off the radio.
3: No kidding.
6: Yeah, I played a lot.
3: Big Bad John.
6: I just loved it.
3: Would you skate around in the basement singing
6: Not
3: Big
6: to
3: Bad
6: that
3: John?
6: One. We only had our record player down there.

0: Lord.
1: Remember the sequel?
2: I don't.
0: What, Dead John?
1: No, this isn't a joke. There was a...
0: Come on.
2: How did I not know the sequel?
3: There's a sequel?
1: It was a response. You know what I'm saying?
3: Well, there was a story song, so yeah. I don't remember what happened to John in the story.
0: Well, he held the mine open, so he saved...
1: Yeah, the mine was collapsing, yeah. And he held it up, and down below lies a big, big man. He got buried.
2: But he sacrificed himself to save everybody
0: big,
2: else.
0: Dead Big John.
1: Saved them
0: I think
1: all.
0: So it ends.
2: Here's bones down there.
1: This came out after Big John. I'm not, this is not, let me see if I can get this to work.
2: Big Bad. Was it Jimmy Dean as well?
1: No.
2: Okay.
1: No, it's.
0: Was it Tennessee Ernie Ford?
1: Oh, this isn't it.
2: So, very different feel.
1: This is a much better song. This is Sam and Dave. Sorry.
0: A little taste of Sam and Dave for you.
2: Is it a kind of a parrot?

0: rather narrow in the shoulder and heavy in the waist. Everything about him seemed to be misplaced. Small Sam.
1: Small Sam.
2: Small Sad Sam.
3: I've never heard that.
1: Not Big Bad John, but Small Sad Sam.
2: Just lame.
1: All right.
2: Really.
4: Had a little fun there with the...
2: But just not good.
4: No, it doesn't sound very good.
1: What do you mean? I think it was, sounds... Tinny. Just as good as Big Bad John.
2: Yeah, the arrangement stinks. The melody's awful. The story apparently only gets worse. I don't know what's going on. God knows why I remember Small Sad Sam.
3: Yeah, I don't know why you would. Bless your heart.
2: Yeah, well, I don't want to make everyone suffer along and listen to that term.
1: Small Sad Sam. Wow.
2: That's Bobby Cayley, I believe.
1: Small Sad Sam.
2: The artist.
4: Now, is that Jimmy Dean who did Big Bad John, the Sausage Baron as well?
1: Yeah.
4: Isn't that something?
3: He makes a good Renaissance man.
1: Yeah. He had his fingers in all kinds.
3: I'm a go-to for Jimmy Dean. Are you? If you were eating sausage?
4: Oh, I think it's a fine product.
1: Yeah. Jimmy Dean had a variety show on Saturday nights on ABC for the longest time.
2: And you know who he introduced?
1: The Muppets, yep. I believe. Rolf the Dog.
4: Oh.
2: That was the Muppets' big debut in network television.
1: Mm. Oh. That's exactly right.
2: The Dog. And he became kind of a lesser figure in the Muppet world.
3: Rolf the Dog?
2: Yeah.
4: I would say he was a fixture for sure.
1: Right.
4: But he didn't have main character energy.
2: Yeah, he didn't have that...
1: he didn't have Big Muppet energy.
2: He wasn't Big Bird energy. Big Dog energy.
3: Yeah.
1: It was Henson who was doing Rolf the Dog.
4: Yeah.
3: They're offering tours now at the Henson Puppet Factory.
4: I'd love it.
3: Yeah, I thought of you when I saw the story. I thought, man, that's a movie waiting
4: to happen. I wanted to be a puppeteer for a while.
1: Haunted Muppet. So did I.
4: I had no idea how to get into it. So I just went, well,
5: you didn't have a sock.
4: Oh, I had puppets. Yeah, I had puppets.
1: Hang on a second. How dare you belittle our dream of being a puppet master?
4: I had Crunchy the sock.
1: Not again, Josh.
6: Wait a second, I can't.
1: I hate this. I'm choking on it.
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3: For those of you who always need something extra, well, there you go. 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
4: Comedian Bill Engvall joining us. And I can see him on the big screen in our room.
5: Hi, Bill.
4: Hey, Bill. We got it hooked up finally.
6: How are you?
4: We finally bypassed
6: technology is going to be the death of all of us, by the way. So just be ready.
4: I see. Now, where are you exactly? Are you home?
6: Yes, I'm in Park City, Utah, right now. And I've become that guy. We split time between when it gets too cold, we go down to Arizona. When it gets too hot, we come up to Park City. So
4: do you ski?
6: Used to. I don't bounce anymore. So
4: really? When you fall, you just stay down.
6: I'm gonna tell you that this is a true story. My wife and I, Gail, who's been with me forever, we went skiing a couple years ago, and I fell. And it wasn't even a bad fall, but the amount of time it took me just to get upright again, I just went, you know what, I'm going to the bar, and I'm never skiing again.
7: Fair enough.
4: I'm still trying. I'm still out there doing it. I was trying to remember.
6: Are you really?
4: You grew up in Texas.
6: Right.
4: And where exactly in Texas were you?
6: Born in Galveston, but spent most of my time in the Dallas-Fort Worth area.
4: Last time we talked, I thought you said you were quitting. You were retiring, calling it, it's over. But not, no, you're out
6: there. Yeah. Well, here's what happened. In hindsight, I probably should have just taken a break. But I knew when I caught myself sitting in my living room watching TV, and I was watching Housewives of Salt Lake City, and I knew their names, that I had to get back out on the road.
4: Yeah, that's a good sign.
6: It was funny because when we were doing the Blue Collar Tour with the guys, I would say we were probably B plus A minus listers. You know how Hollywood says A listers, B listers. When I retired, my celebrity recognition probably went to a D, just because people forget about you. And one story I was going to tell you is that I was flying through Dallas-Fort Worth Airport, and I hadn't had anything to eat all day, so I stopped at one of these little chicken shack places in the airport, and there was an older woman and a younger girl working the counter, and I walked up, and the older lady goes, "Oh my God, I can't believe you're right in front of me." And I was like, "Hi, could I just get a chicken sandwich?" She goes, "I am one of your biggest fans." And she turns to the younger girl. She goes, "Do you know who this is?" And the little girl gets there and she goes, "No." And I go, "Hey, it's okay. Can I just get a sandwich?" And she goes, "Oh, I can't believe you don't know who this is. He was on the Bill Engvall show. He's on Tim Allen show. He's on Foxworthy's show." And she said, "You know who this is?" She goes, "I'm sorry. I don't watch too much TV." Well, by this time, a line has started to form behind me. And I hear somebody in line behind me go, "Who is it?" And the guy right behind me goes, "I think it's Jeff Foxworthy."
4: But he would just have the mustache.
6: I can't compete with the mustache on him. He's the king of mustache. Him and Sam Elliott. I don't know who would win the first place prize.
4: Oh, boy, that's a tough one.
7: Yeah, well, I know.
6: Wouldn't that be a good mustache off? Who has the best mustache, Foxworthy
4: Sam Elliott? There's a couple other good ones out there. Magnum P.I., Tom Selleck.
6: Oh, yeah, that was a good one.
4: That's
6: you don't find too many women in that competition.
7: No, not really.
4: No, there are a couple.
5: You have to go to Sicily.
7: Or find somebody postmenopausal.
6: exactly.
4: We're speaking with comedian Bill Engvall. He was part of the original Blue Collar Comedy Tour. We've talked to pretty much everybody. We haven't talked to Ron in a while, but we've talked to everybody else.
6: I don't know where Ron is these days.
4: I think he was in L.A. for a while. Do you talk to everybody else on a regular basis?
6: Not really. Once in a while, I'll get a text like from Dan but everybody's got their lives going on now. And you know what's funny? I was thinking when I was calling in today or yesterday when we had the issues, that I remember being on your show decades ago, and I did the in vitro fertilization bit.
4: Yeah, that's famous, butter in the corn. I remember the whole thing.
6: Yes.
4: Every once in a while we'll dig it up because you were doing the in vitro. And
7: how old's your child now?
6: Could you send it to me because I can put it in the show again?
4: How old are the kids now?
6: Yeah. Let's see. My daughter's 40 and my son's 35.
7: Wow.
6: So in vitro baby's 35 years old.
7: Yeah.
4: Wow.
6: Yeah, that is a wow.
7: That is a wow.
6: And Gail's still with me. I can't believe after this many years. We're doing this retirement thing. We decided that we were both going to come up with ideas for stuff to do together. You know, because we had made it through COVID, so I didn't think it was going to be that big a deal. So she said, well, why don't we start, we'll play golf, because we both enjoy playing golf. And, you know, when you both suck, golf's fun. But when one of you starts getting much better, it's not so much fun anymore. And in the short time I was retired, I watched my wife get 3 hole-in-ones on the same hole.
7: Wow.
6: Yeah, yeah. So we're split up now.
4: Bill Engvall is our guest.
6: No, you know what? I got to be honest with you. I missed stand up. For the time I was retired, I really found myself missing it. And I'm just going to keep working. As long as people keep showing up, I'll be there. You know, and by the way, a huge thank you to you guys. I was telling somebody the other day about the Bob and Tom show, and I said, if it wasn't for them, I don't know I would be where I'm at today. You guys were so supportive of me. And I remember freezing to death, walking to that little tiny studio radio station some mornings. And you guys were always there for me. And I just wanted you to know I appreciate it.
4: Oh, you're very welcome. The little tiny studio is still in the same building. The building's about 10 times bigger.
7: Yeah, our studio's 10 times bigger.
6: Oh, really?
4: Yeah, it's still here. The first time you came here, I think that little studio was so small, if I'm not mistaken, you had to stand up. We didn't have enough chairs. The comedian would stand there.
6: Well, and from the outside, it looked like a World War II armory bunker. You know, it was just...
4: It was a classy joint.
7: Still
6: but I'm looking
7: location.
6: Forward to coming back to Indy. I always had such great times in Indy, and it's going to be a lot of fun to come bring back some new material. We're going to do some stuff, some classics.
4: Do you remember when you were first starting out, was there a piece that you did that you remember that was the first one you went, oh, wait a minute, this is going to work. I might be able to keep doing this.
6: You know, probably the very first bit I ever did, I didn't even have any material. I was working as a DJ in a nightclub. Let's just say that I played a lot of AC/DC and Van Halen. It was, you know, and you would hear... Yeah, you know, good gentlemen, get out your wallets. Here comes Cheyenne. You know, it was. So I remember, though, when they opened up this comedy club just down the road, my friend who was the bouncer at the disco I was working at said, let's go down to amateur night and watch. So I said, all right, whatever. And after a few rounds of liquid encouragement went through us, they taught me into going on stage. And I just did literally improvised a bit about a girl in a disco on Quaaludes, and people were laughing. And I remember thinking, wow, this is kind of cool. And then, you know, but I had the best deal. I was the house MC at this club, and I learned from the greats like Seinfeld and Shanling and Kirkenbauer and Rich Scheidner and all these guys. And they taught me how to put together an act. And it was off to the races. And ever since then, that's been my only mistress is stand up.
4: You miss Cheyenne, though, huh?
6: Oh, boy. She was a gamer. I got to give her that.
7: Is that where you learned your moves for Dancing with the Stars? Yeah. That's what I always wanted to know. You were great.
6: You know what's funny, Chris? I would, when Dancing with the Stars called me, they said, we want you to be on the show. I literally said, well, yeah, I could judge that. You know, there was no reason to think they wanted me on the show. And I remember thinking, oh, my God, is this where my career's gone? And then Gail, who's always looking out for me, says, you know, I think you ought to do it. And so I did. And I got to the finals, was on 13 weeks in front of 13 million people a week. And I don't think people realize how brutal that show is. I think in that short time, the 13 weeks I was on there, I tore my groin, pulled my hamstring, and had to have my knee drained twice.
7: Oh, so you're not still dancing?
6: You No, yeah.
7: You and Gail don't dance on Wednesdays?
6: That's the question. People are like, do you go dancing with your wife? Yeah. And I'm like, hell no.
4: You did great, though.
7: Yeah, you were awesome.
6: I wish we could have done. There was two dances I wish that we could have done, but they weren't considered ballroom. And one was the two-step, and the other one was the white guy prom dance, you know, where the foot goes in front of the other one.
4: Yeah. Oh, well. But that's Cheyenne.
6: The good old days.
7: Yeah.
4: Cheyenne could dance. Thank you, Bill. Bill has a website that'll tell you all about where he's going to be and what he's done. Thank you very much, Bill.
6: Guys, it's great to see you again. And thank I truly meant that from the heart. Thank you again for all you've done for me.
4: Thank you. So it's always a great pleasure.
7: Yes.
4: Former Texan, now living in beautiful Park City, Utah.
7: He was a fan favorite on Dancing with the Stars, man. He almost won that.
4: Yeah.
7: It was great.
4: Oh, yeah, that was great.
0: You ever skied at Park City, Tom?
4: Yes.
0: Yeah.
7: Beautiful place.
0: Good snow. Is that what a skier would say? Good
4: snow. Yeah, the snow in Utah is some of the best in the world.
0: Now, what makes it powdery?
4: It's very dry.
0: Very dry. Okay.
7: Yeah.
0: All right. You hear that, Josh? Very dry.
2: Nice dry powder.
7: Did you guys go skiing? Have you?
5: No.
0: Never skied.
7: Never?
0: Après ski?
4: You'd like the après ski?
0: I sit at the
4: fireplace.
0: Fireplace in the bar.
7: With a so-called hot toddy?
0: No, whatever a shot is. Is that have a special name at the ski chalet?
5: I'm a sledder.
7: Are you?
5: Yeah.
7: Okay.
5: Yeah, get me on a sled.
7: All right.
4: I'd like to see a sled down the mountains in Park City.
5: I'd do it. Love it.
4: You'd probably hit 100 miles an hour before you hit
0: wouldn't you, after watching the bobsled and the luge and the skeleton, wouldn't you like to do that at maybe go to Lake Placid? Don't they have that open
7: Lake
0: all
7: Placid
0: the time?
5: I'd love that.
0: I think there's one in Wisconsin that's open a lot.
4: Where civilians get to go down the bobsled run?
0: Absolutely.
5: It's a milder sort of version.
7: That would be
5: it.
7: Fun.
0: You're not going 80 miles an hour.
5: Yeah.
4: So you're just doing like the last 100 feet.
7: Are you laying on your back or laying face first?
0: It's up to you.
7: Really?
0: I think so.
4: Do it on a cafeteria tray like the old days. Christy Lee is at the Bob and Tom news desk. What else you got over there?
7: Ferrari has unveiled its first fully electric car. It's an EV model dubbed Lucha, Italian for light.
0: Oh.
7: It will be the luxury sports car maker's first ever five-seater. It will run with a Ferrari-made electric motor on each wheel, helping the car hit 60 miles per hour in around 2.5 seconds.
0: I don't know.
7: What would you pay for an electric Ferrari?
5: I wouldn't.
0: $250,000.
7: $640,000.
0: Wow, that's down payment.
7: Yeah.
4: The day after they release this, their stock tanked.
7: It's expected to become available in the U.S. sometime in the second quarter of 2027.
0: Don't you agree, Tom, that when they get it down, and they will, I don't know when, but it's soon, that you get off at an exit on an interstate and can recharge your car just like you get.
4: Oh, sure. Absolutely.
0: Get a tank of gas. That's when it'll go through the roof. It'll take that same amount of time.
5: I'm wondering if they'll even have them in the highways themselves, much like you can just set your phone on a certain thing and it charges.
0: Right.
5: It's charging as you're going.
7: Oh.
0: That's a great idea.
5: Some kind of strips under there.
7: Yeah.
4: I just don't know if Ferrari is the way to go, because apparently this has been met with almost exclusively negative criticism.
7: Just because they're an Italian luxury car maker and they shouldn't be doing EVs?
4: No, they can do whatever they want. I mean, there are going to be some beautiful luxury EVs, and there are some. But
0: yeah, there are.
4: I don't know. Like I said, they're
0: oh, that's a cool looking.
4: Their stock tanked.
7: See, I'm not a fan of those colors.
0: That's the first Ferrari I've seen that I kind of like.
7: Really?
0: I don't like that blue.
5: It looks reasonable.
7: Like that blue.
5: Like it looks like a reasonable vehicle.
7: Well, that's why you can,
5: functional.
7: Five-seater. You don't have the bat wings to get in.
0: Yeah, I don't want to have to
7: climb down onto the ground to get in.
0: I have enough trouble getting the baby car.
4: For $640,000, it better come with a guy named Luigi that rides around with you to fix it every time.
0: Oh, what else do you want, Mr. Chicken? Thank you, Luigi. I'm Italian. I can do this. Thank you, Luigi.
7: A Chinese company claims its so-called pet translator is approaching a 95% accuracy rate.
0: No kidding.
7: Yes.
5: I doubt it.
7: Ming Xiaoyi recently launched pre-orders for its AI-powered $118 pet translator.
0: Well, her name sounds like something a pet would say. Ming Xiao.
7: Which is worn on the animal's collar to interpret its sounds and behavior in real time.
4: Is it interpreted into English?
7: I would think it would be Chinese if it's Chinese.
4: So that's not going to really help much. Well, I found out what my dog said to me yesterday. He said, ting tong, ting tong.
0: I'm sure you guys have seen.
5: Sound like a native speaker, didn't he?
0: The dog.
7: Comedy clips
0: I've said
7: already.
0: It before many times.
7: Received 10,000 orders.
0: A disinterested aside that you bring to the show is a home run every time. No, you've seen the dogs who put their paws on a word.
7: Yes.
0: And they, Dad, where's Dad? Stuff like that. They really know what they're talking
4: about. Well, they know certain things. But
0: yeah,
4: I mean,
0: backyard.
7: I got a dog that knows way too much.
0: Backyard. My Australian Shepherd is doing my taxes.
7: Yeah,
4: you get
7: one.
4: Home and your dog's walked up to Andy. Christy bought more clothes online this afternoon. What?
7: Yeah.
5: You didn't hear from me.
0: be careful. She's going to hit you with a pillow.
7: Yeah. Well, this one will find food no matter where it is, too. In my briefcase, basically, that was in the kitchen.
5: A woman with a briefcase. Oh, sorry.
0: What's in there? Like pantyhose and a brush?
7: No. Oh. I do have a brush.
4: No, but I mean, the dogs,
7: but I had chocolate-covered almonds, ate the whole bag.
4: Well, they can smell them, of course.
7: They were in the bag.
4: Doesn't matter. So this interpreter thing, they say they're, it's on a pre-sale right now?
7: Mm-hmm, they've already sold 10,000 of them.
4: Is there a demo? I would like to see a demonstration of this thing.
5: I know. This is just silly. So it's going to, dog will bark, and then this thing will go, more dinner, please.
0: What? You know what's silly and what's the perfect crime are the fortune tellers who can read your dog's mind.
7: Mm.
0: You know, how the hell do you check that? You know? Well, I don't think she's really saying that. Oh, my God, she is.
4: Didn't they make a movie about that?
0: Did they?
5: Well, the Horse Whisperer is based on...
4: No, I mean, wasn't there one where the principal actress was a dog mind reader or something?
0: A pet
5: that's
0: psychic.
5: Funny.
0: Yeah.
5: And I hope it was a comedy of some sort, and she was...
0: I hope so, too.
4: Here's one. Though this is from South Korea. The dog is saying, don't eat me for lunch.
7: Oh, Tom.
4: That's pretty accurate. Apparently not.
2: Don't eat me for lunch. You hear that, Doc? Don't eat me for lunch.
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4: Brandon, kind enough to write us, he says, a native logger somewhere in the Glass Mountains of Oregon.
0: Oh.
4: He goes, dear show, I work in the forest. Listen to you guys on the app, sometimes on Spotify, sometimes on the FM dial. Pat Godwin should be fine. I have six titanium pins holding both my rotator cuffs together.
1: Wow.
4: I'm reading here verbatim. I can rip a cigarette and drive a manual diesel pickup all one-armed while still logging.
2: Nice.
4: I also fish hunt and harpoon the big ones.
2: All right.
4: Never did strum the old guitar, though.
1: Oh.
4: Of course, I was a wee lad, not a geriatric old man like that. Once
0: again. You know what else? I bet he can see, the forest for the tree.
2: Yes.
0: Okay.
4: This guy sounds like a badass. Well, thank you, Brandon. And, well, Pat, good luck.
2: He's got the best doctor.
4: He'll be fine.
2: He'll be great.
4: So he's going to take the rest of the week off. He intends to come in here next week. I urged him not to, but we'll see. And he can't play the guitar for, whatever, 6-8 weeks.
2: So what is he going to do, just sit here?
4: Well, we're going to bring in guest guitar players.
2: He can sing a cappella. He's got that kind of voice.
0: When he comes back, I'm going to get a big box of popcorn and just watch the fun.
5: The guy's good for five or six sniper lines, too.
2: He's funny.
4: It'll be fun. Yeah, it'll be fun.
5: He's got this. He's more than just a guitar.
4: And he can also play the
2: keyboard one-handed.
4: With his left hand.
2: Yeah.
4: So
0: he can play the guitar. Well, no.
2: We love you, Pat.
0: He plays both of them one time every now and then.
2: Yeah.
0: Guitar and the keyboard.
4: Yeah, well, he won't be doing that.
0: No.
4: Now, let's get back to the mailbag. What have you got over there?
0: Dear Bob and Tom Show, we were talking about woodpeckers.
2: Yeah.
0: I got a woodpecker at my house, and he's kind of become a member of the family. If I don't hear him on Saturday or Sunday, I get worried.
2: I read yesterday they recognize people and voices, and they start to get comfortable around you.
0: Oh, come on.
2: They're smart, these pileated woodpeckers.
0: Woodpeckers will also peck on something that makes a loud noise when mating.
4: Yep.
0: Do you have that?
4: I got this. That's the same sentiment here. Yeah, I mentioned yesterday I've got a woodpecker at my house.
0: Knock, knock, knock. How about it? Knock, knock,
4: and,
0: knock.
4: What is it? The pergola thing? That wooden thing that the ivy's growing on? Yeah, he's attacking that.
5: Ah, so maybe there's not bugs in it. Maybe he's just mating?
4: Yeah, this says the same thing. Woodpeckers hang in your house to signal other woodpeckers they want to mate and warning other males to stay away.
5: Gotcha.
0: Maybe he's just on the first course. He's just having a salad.
2: By the way, in the spring.
4: It's illegal to kill woodpeckers.
2: I said that yesterday. They're federally protected.
0: See, I'd like to think there's a woodpecker disguised as a lawmaker in some of these state senates. I'd like to make it illegal to kill woodpeckers. That's my ironclad stance.
5: I think we should listen to them. Wait a second. And then they rip open the trench coat.
0: That's right. There he is.
5: Now, knocking isn't always woodpeckers. Remember, that's also how Sasquatch communicate.
2: Oh, is it?
0: They knock on trees.
2: Oh, I didn't know
0: that. Knock on trees.
4: Like Morse code kind of thing.
5: That's something similar, yeah. They're still studying it.
2: I'll be darned.
0: That was in that movie, Sasquatch Sunset.
5: It shows them knocking?
0: It shows them knocking, yes. That's how Mr. and Mrs. Sasquatch met, as I recall.
5: Oh.
0: Oh, yeah. They were meet cute.
4: Now, yesterday you were discussing...
2: don't.
4: Josh, you were discussing how you enjoy having your back scratched.
5: Yeah.
4: This comes to us from Jason in Columbus. Josh asked if anyone would pay for an hour's worth of back scratching. I have trouble sleeping. I found a channel on YouTube called Scratcher Girls. And then you have to explain this next part to me.
0: Should you be? Never mind.
4: It's an ASMR channel.
5: Just means audio. It's some sort of audio stimulation. So you can hear the scratching going on.
4: Oh, I see. From a company in Miami, Florida. People go and have their backs scratched.
5: Huh.
4: They actually go on tour and set up at farmers markets, and you can pay five or ten minute sessions.
5: Oh, nice.
4: It's relaxing to watch. I would totally go and pay to have my back scratched.
5: How about that?

0: invoke your name. Oh, Tom made me do this.
1: Patrick Stewart's not insulting.
0: Yeah, he's considered sexy, right?
2: Yeah, absolutely.
0: Sexy man.
3: Someone said to you, you kind of resemble Ernest Hemingway. Would you be insulted?
0: No.
3: Yeah, there you go.
0: Depending on timing, when I look like Ernest Hemingway.
3: Of course, I should have thought of somebody else. Yeah. I knew it.
2: George Clooney, that's
0: what
2: he
0: did. You knew it in sports.
3: Well, you asked me the other day if I'd ever been pulled over, or the last time I'd been pulled over. I was pulled over several years ago with my bright lights on. And in my defense, I was coming out of a very wooded area where suddenly there's nothing, and then a giant car dealer. And
0: they pulled you over for having your brights on.
3: Yeah. And then, so we got a letter here. I'm a former deputy sheriff, and yes, you can get pulled over for running your bright lights. Not only are you blinding people coming the opposite direction, but they're also a good indicator of intoxication or a stolen vehicle. I didn't know that. Because the way they break the ignition of some cars, it automatically makes the headlights stay on bright.
1: Oh, interesting.
3: Since the switch is in the column handle. I'm not sure if that's still the case in contemporary cars, but that's interesting. Thank you, Mark. Have you ever heard of this place, Josh? Battlefield, Missouri?
1: No.
0: Battlefield, Missouri. That's a great name.
3: Yeah. Well, thank you very much, Mark.
1: I'll look up where that is.
0: Have we covered this topic? If you're in a self-driving Tesla and you're intoxicated, can you get a DUI? If you're the only person in the car and it's taking you home?
2: Yeah.
3: Yeah,
0: you can.
2: Didn't that happen in Florida? Yeah, we had that story.
3: We had this. Well, yeah. I don't know if it's universal, but yeah.
0: Really? Mm-hmm. But I'm not driving.
3: I just talked to a guy the other day that came from Detroit all the way to his house without touching the steering wheel.
0: Yeah.
2: Did it park for him and everything?
3: Well, I who knows?
0: But did it park like I do, or run into the side of the garage?
2: I did that the other day.
0: Come on, it's fine.
3: Yeah, I enjoy driving. So
2: do I. But
3: we're going to be the last generation that gets to do it.
0: You're not going to give up driving easily.
3: No, I enjoy it.
0: You're going to have to be made probably by a judge.
3: 25 years from now, if you want to drive, you'll have to pay more. For insurance. That's just my guess. They're going to say they want you to hook into the system.
0: You know, my insurance, I said, yeah, go ahead. They have a tracker on my, and it shows where I go, how often I go, what speed I traveled, and mm-hmm.
3: Who you associate with?
0: If I'm a decent driver, how
2: you
0: many...
2: You put a tracker in your car?
0: How many wars I pick up? No, they just know.
2: How do they know?
0: They're in the insurance company, and then
2: phone.
0: If I behave especially nicely, I get a discount on my insurance.
2: Oh, well, look at you.
1: Nice.
0: Yeah.
3: Very fancy.
0: Have you seen the viral videos of the donkeys? Evidently are incredibly affectionate, and they get attached to their owners.
3: Oh.
2: Donkeys, and, yeah, they're great.
0: And they mourn, and they celebrate when they see their owner again. Oh. It's wild. It's like they're people.
2: And sadly, we've all been here. A relationship breaks up. And sometimes there's some destruction that follows. We'll talk about that.
0: Being like clothes being cut up?
2: Yes.
0: Yearbooks being burned?
2: Yes. Mm-hmm.
1: You guys have had that happen?
0: Oh, yes.
3: It can get worse. Dinghies allegedly tipping over, you know.
2: Okay.
0: Jars of change thrown out into the street. Stuff like that.
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This hour, good luck on that $2,500 piece of birthday cake. coming up in two songs, I've got a little update on the Staind 25th anniversary Break the Cycle tour. All right, hang on.

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1: Remember in the news, Kid Rock, was it last week, said that he was once Tom Petty's weed dealer. Put it on the resume, man. Put it on the resume.

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1: I absolutely love you. 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
2: It's Teresa. I love hanging out. I love listening to all this great rock with you. And I want to make sure you guys know what's up with Amazon. I mentioned this a while ago, but it's ending June 22nd, so I want to put it in front of you again. Amazon is having a promotion where you've got a shot to win free groceries for a year. I would crush that. Look, they're doing it in the form of a $10,000 gift card. 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That's insane. 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

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Let me congratulate Aerosmith again. Their greatest hits album that came out years ago is like charting number 8 right now. They collabed with Youngblood. 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

me because you look so fine that I really want to make you mine. 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
1: I absolutely adore you guys. I hope you're having a good work day. Coming up in two songs, I do want to talk about FIFA. They want to put your name on the big board. I'll tell you how.

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1: My fingers are crossed. All last week I told you John Bon Jovi and the Bon Jovi crew were having you submit you singing Living on a Prayer, and if they chose you, you'd be part of like the tour board, like with listeners like on the big screen behind them. Yeah, the deadline was Friday, so I'm just going to wish you luck if you submitted.

It's not polished. It's not perfect. It's real. Kind of like you. Cedar Rapids Classic Rock 100.

The Bob and Tom Show on 100.7 The Fox. Welcome to Monday, everyone. It's not horrible. It's not horrible. Good company. We got good rock. We're breathing. You know what I mean? We're making money no matter what kind of dime you're making. Just be proud of the grind. I'll keep the music going so you know keep moving through the day.

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100.7 The Fox. It's a good hour, right in the middle of the 9 to 5, and you've got more money to win, $2,500 in the pocket. I've also got a Robert Plant update. I'll do that in two songs. First up, Aerosmith.

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1: Okay, earlier I mentioned this. It's on my ex, at Teresa Rockface. The Guitar Hero, like, rock era is back. A new game called Stage Tour is coming. These guys are going to be part of the soundtrack. I'm excited for it. We need this.

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We played Journey just a little bit ago. They will be playing over in the Quad Cities a week from Wednesday. 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

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You can see Stained at the Iowa State Fair this summer. 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Mark Manuel, rocking your ride home. You ever heard of an admin date? This is the craziest thing ever. 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

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You do that, Dad could win tickets to catch Journey at Vibrant Arena over in Moline next Wednesday night. Now, if your shout-out's really good, maybe Dad will take you along to the show. We'll play all the shout-outs this weekend.

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